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1: Stardate June 9th. Fascinating ice balls around Saturn. 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
1: Stardate June 9th. Saturn has more moons than any other planet in the solar system, 274 as of this spring. All of the bigger ones are interesting worlds in their own right. Some of them are balls of ice mixed with rock, and they offer some especially eye-catching features. Mimas has a huge impact crater that makes it look like a Star Wars Death Star. It's a third as wide as Mimas itself, with walls 3 miles high and a floor 10 miles deep. It was created by an impact that almost ripped the moon apart. Shockwaves raced all the way around Mimas, creating a jumbled landscape on the opposite side. Iapetus has a couple of giant craters, but it stands out for two other reasons. One is its coloring. One hemisphere is covered with ice, so it's as white as snow. The other is covered with dust that's as dark as charcoal. The other thing that makes it stand out is its shape. It resembles a walnut. A mountain range circles its equator. It's a dozen miles wide and averages about 9 miles high. A region of Dione is marked by cliffs that form bright slashes. The cliffs are up to 1,000 feet high, and they stretch across hundreds of miles. They probably formed as Dione shrank, wrinkling its crust, sculpting an intriguing feature on one of Saturn's moons. Saturn is near our moon at dawn tomorrow. It looks like a bright star to the lower right of the moon. But you need a telescope to see any of the giant planet's ice ball moons. For the University of Texas at Austin MacDonald Observatory, I'm Billy Henry.

Do you want to dance? Do you want to riot? Are you punk yet? If you answered yes to one or more of those questions, or just really wanted to, tune into Am I Punk Yet on Space 101.1 FM. I'm DJ Crass But Kind, and I curate a punk variety hour every Friday at 11 p.m. Looking forward to listening with you.

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1: 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My name is Mitch Jetter, and you've got it tuned to Northwest Orbit. Local music every Tuesday from 7 to 8 p.m. right here on Space 101.1. And you are tuned in for a very special episode. Today we are airing one of our special Magnuson Park live concerts. This is from a session with the local band Mallard. They performed live right here at Space in March of this year. It was a great show. We had a wonderful audience. We filmed it, recorded it, and the full video of that session is now available on our Space 101.1 YouTube page. Highly recommend subscribing, checking out that session. And I'll also let you know we're doing another one of these special Magnuson Park live concerts this Friday. We've got the bands Sister Swimmer and Brenna Bruce playing for us. I think tickets are still available, so be sure to grab some of those. You can find that link on our Instagram page. But without further ado, I want to get into this Mallard session. We've got more great local music after that. Take it away, Eric.
2: Tonight we do have Mallard, and very excited about these folks. You've seen them around town playing a lot of gigs at the Sunset or the Woodland Theater, the Hidden Hall, all kinds of places. They've got a bunch of great singles out on Spotify and all your favorite streaming services. We're excited they came out to play for us tonight. Let's give it up for Mallard.

Thank you. Oh, finally have a little break. Thanks, everyone, for coming out to see us. Coming here to Space 101.1, our personal favorite local radio station in Seattle. We're really excited to be here. So thanks to Mitch and the rest of the team for putting all this together. I know it's a lot of work, and we just really appreciate all that you do to make this happen. So we have a couple more songs, but you can find us on Instagram at mallard.band to find where we're playing next. We have a few shows coming up, and we have some new songs coming out soon, too. So check it out, and thanks for coming. Yeah!

Thank you. That's our set. Quack, quack.

0: thank you. Thanks so much for coming. Come say hi. We'll be here.
1: 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Highly recommend you guys checking that out, subscribing. We've got more great sessions coming up soon, and we're actually filming another one of those Magnuson Park Live concerts this Friday with the bands Sister Swimmer and Brenna Bruce. Tickets are still available, I believe. You can find those on our social media pages. But again, big thanks to Mallard for doing that special Magnuson Park Live concert with us. I'm excited to watch some of those on YouTube again. We're going to get into more music. This is an artist called Shaylee with the song Alphabet Town.

Space 101.1, that is Mayway with the song Stare at the Sun. Before that, Starbird with Little Moss. Found Space with their song Treasures, and Shaley with Alphabet Town. If you ever have local music recommendations, please email me, mitch@space101fm.org is the email you can send those recommendations to. This next song is by Sunshower, and it's called Caught in Between.

Space 101.1 with music from Sweet Peace and their song Tunnel Vision. Before that, Sunshower with the song Caught in Between. I've got time for just one more song. The Bargain Bin Vinyl Hour is up next, and we started today's show with a new Magnuson Park live session from Mallard. If you're just now tuning in, that session is now available on YouTube. Highly recommend checking out that video. Our next Magnuson Park live concert is this Friday, just a couple days, with Sister Swimmer and Brenna Bruce. And this last song I'm going to play is from a different past Magnuson Park Live. We're going to hear a song from Chinese American Bear performing live for Space 101.1. This is their song, Feelin' Fuzzy.

Up next, the Bargain Bin Vinyl Hour on Space 101.1 KMGP LP FM, Magnuson Park. Hey there, folks. You're tuned into Space 101.1 FM here in Seattle, Washington. My name is Megan, and this is the Bargain Bin Vinyl Hour. Going to be here with you for the next hour playing nothing but vinyl records, all stuff from the bargain bins. Got a lot of great music coming up tonight, a whole bunch of deep cuts, stuff from the 60s and 70s. And it's going to be a lot of fun. So settle in, relax, get cozy. I'm so glad you're here with me, hanging out. All right, kicking us off tonight. Here's one from Jethro Tull. All right, here we go.

All right, welcome back to the Bargain Bin Vinyl Hour. We're just getting started here this evening, kicking us off. One from Jethro Tull at the top of the set with Beggar's Farm. That was off of their 1968 debut album from Jethro Tull. After Jethro Tull, one from Three Dog Night. That was Liar. That was off their album Naturally. And that was the fifth studio album from Three Dog Night. But that one had Joy to the World on it. Their big hit. That took them to number one. That song was called Liar. After Three Dog Night, one from Mary Travers of Peter, Paul, and Mary. And the song was I Guess He'd Rather Be in Colorado. And that was off of a solo record from Mary Travers, put out in 1971. Right after Peter, Paul, and Mary called it quits. Mary Travers went on to do a lot of solo work. And that's a new one I just picked up. After that one from the Beatles, Long, Long, Long, from the White Album. All right, coming up next, here's one from Jerry Garcia. All right, here we go.

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My name is Megan, if you're just tuning in. And that was Fleetwood Mac closing out that set. The song was Station Man, and that was off of their album Kiln House from 1975. Before that, one from Mose Allison. That was his cover of Parchment Farm. And that was off of a compilation album of Mose Allison tunes that I recently picked up. That was put out in 1972. So, don't buy a whole lot of jazz, but I'm glad I got that one. All right, for that, Buffalo Springfield, Pretty Girl Why. That was off their Last Time Around album. That was the last album from Buffalo Springfield. And that was Stephen Stills' track. And at the top of the set, one from Jerry Garcia, Bird Song. And that one coming off of a compilation album from Warner Brothers Records. There you go, Jerry Garcia. All right, it is the Bargain Bin Vinyl Hour, all records that you're hearing on the show. And if you want to learn more about the show, if you're not already there, head on over to www.space101fm.org. And there you can find more info about the Bargain Bin Vinyl Hour and all the other great programs here on Space. And again, that's www.space101fm.org. All right, coming up next, here's one from the band 60,000 Buffalo. All right, here we go.

All right, welcome back to the Bargain Bin Vinyl Hour. Closing out that last set, one from Dire Straits, that was Water of Love, off their debut self-titled album from 1978, Dire Straits. Before that, that was Rock and Roll Stew by Traffic, off their High Spark of Low-Heeled Boys album. And at the top of the set, one from 60,000 Buffalo, that was Do What I Tell Me to Do, off their Nevada Jukebox album. And thanks so much for hanging out with me this evening. It's so much fun to find all of these records. We've got so many great record shops here in Seattle. And it's fun to find these tunes and bring them back after maybe sitting on a shelf for a while. So fun to find them and play them for you all. So thanks again for hanging out. All right, we've got time for a few more. Here's one from Anne Murray and Glenn Campbell. All right, here we go.

0: like it.
1: 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Me and Joe have watched him for a long time. We love him. We're going to do one of his songs because we love him. That's why. If you're traveling to the North Country Fair, where the wind hits heavy on the borderline, remember me to the one who lives there. She once was

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It's really good to see you again.

0: All right, closing this out tonight, one from Joe Cocker and Leon Russell. That was them doing Bob Dylan's Girl from North Country. And that was off of the Mad Dogs and Englishmen album, released in 1970. And before that, that was the Bee Gees with Play Down. And that was off of a compilation record I just picked up called Rare, Precious, and Beautiful, put out in 1967, included a lot of older Bee Gees tunes. And Steve Miller Band before that, Heal Your Heart was the song that was off of their album Recall the Beginning, A Journey from Eden. And Anne Murray and Glenn Campbell at the top of the set with You're Easy to Love. Okay, and speaking of easy to love, I hope you all enjoyed the songs that you heard tonight, and I hope to see you back here same time, same place next week. And until then, take care of yourselves out there. Take care of each other. My name is Megan, and hope to see you here soon. All right. See ya.
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0: Welcome, this is your host John Wheeler on the Mangus and Blues Show on Space 101.1 FM. Yeah, interesting mix this week of new and old, but all great tracks, let me assure you of that. So we're going to start off with Doug Deming and the Jewel Tones and a track called Only Time Will Tell.
1: I've got an anchor on my shoulder. Ain't gonna rest till I

Yeah, great stuff there. Backtrack Blues Band doing their thing from their album Make My Home in Florida. That was a track called Woke Up This Morning. All right, Little Sonny, great blues harmonica player, eventually ended up on Stax Records, which is quite unusual for Stax to sign an artist like that, but he made a great record. This is his version of Baby, What You Want Me to Do.

0: Yeah, Mel Brown there, Chicken Fat, great, great instrumental. And before that, the Reverend Neil Down, always loved that name, very clever. That was from his album When a Wrong Turns Right, and the cut was called The Blaze. So next up, let's go old school now. Mr. Otis Rush, one of the great Chicago left-hand guitar players. This is a track called You Know My Love.
1: Do,

0: Yeah, Etta James with the great version of Just a Little Bit from her Tell Mama album. Before that, Sir Mac Rice. He is better known for writing some amazing tracks, one being Mustang Sally for Wilson Pickett, Respect Yourself, Staple Singers, Do That Funky Penguin, Rufus Thomas, many, many hits. But that was his version of Cadillac Assembly Line. All right, let's go to some acoustic music now. Doug McLeod, who's one of the great acoustic blues players who's still out there doing it. This is a track called She's Boogieing.
1: Well, I went to my tavern, check out the scene. I saw the sugar shaking,

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Yeah, one of the greatest innovative guitar players to come out of the UK, John Martin. If you haven't heard about him, go listen to Solid Air, that album. It's fantastic. That was the Easy Blues. Before that, Eric Bibb with My Maker, I Am One. So moving on now from the Harlem album, King Solomon Hicks and a track called What the Devil Loves.

That was a gentleman called Guitar Ray, and he was playing with the Gamblers, Teach Me How to Love You. Before that, Tortas Blues Band, obviously not from America, I think from Scandinavia, going back to the country. Good stuff. So next up, Professor Louis and the Chromatics with a track called Exit Zero.

0: Yeah, originally recorded with Charlie Parker back in the day, and I mean back in the day in the 40s, that was Jay McShann and a track called My Chile. And before that, Professor Louie and the Chromatics, great stuff. So anyway, time to take a station ID, and after that, I'll be right back. Here we go.
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0: yourselves a work to do.
1: Yeah, when Mama's happy. That was Mudcat. And before that, Mr. Sip, an artist that we definitely love to play a lot. That was Dirty Mississippi Blues. Moving on with Matt Schofield and a track called Anything But Time.

Blue Moon Marquee from the album Gypsy Blues, a track called Trickster Coyote. Before that, Doug Duffy and a track called Have You Ever. So next up is Mr. Bo Diddley, and not one of his better known hits, but this is interesting, from the Chess Days, Ooh Baby.

Yeah, Mr. Kirk Fletcher there, Heartache by the Pound is the album, Shine a Light on Love. And before that, Jimmy Duck Holmes, one of the legends out of the South, that was Rock Me. So moving on, Shamika Copeland featuring Cedric Burnside, a track called Done Come Too Far.

good friend and a great, great musician out of Clarksdale, Mississippi. That was the Super Chicken with Poor Broke Boy. Before that, Rhonda McDaniel with You Got What It Takes. Before that, Shamika Copeland doing her thing with Cedric Burnside, Done Come Too Far. So next up, Lefty Diz out of Chicago, It's All Right.

Yeah, Lefty does. Very cool. So this is John Wooler having to sign off for another week. But yeah, you know what I always say, come back next week for more. Tell your friends. Going to leave you with one of the greats and one of the best artists. One of the best artists I ever had to work with was Albert Collins. And I want to play a track from an album that we got the honor of releasing on Point Blank. It's from the Collins Mix album and it's called Same Old Thing. So have a fantastic week and remember, be safe out there.

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Some entertainers sing songs that they seen other people experience in life. Well, I'm gonna tell you some of the things I experienced in life. The old lady got mad with me the other night. Packed that overnight grip. 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

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I'm Lawrence Purrier, and this is Rotations, an hour of radio where we explore the expansive world of creative music. Our first set tonight starts with something from Orbi, the oscillating revenge of the background instruments, an ensemble that asks, what if the background instruments, like bassoon, double bass, drums, and keyboards rebel? What if they strike back? What if they take over? Their answer is this version of the Doors song, The End.

Drop it. Drop it. Cover it up. 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Pull it up. Pull it up. Drop it.

0: I have occasional visits in the long winter evenings when the snow falls fast and the wind howls in the woods from an old settler and original proprietor who is reported to have dug Walden Pond and stoned it and fringed it with pine woods, who tells me stories of old times and new eternity. And between us we managed to pass a cheerful evening with social mirth and pleasant view of things, even without apples or cider. And though he is thought to be dead, none can show where he is buried.
1: That was the Ensemble Modern Orchestra with Bob Ruttman on voice in a 1988 recording of German transmedia conceptualist and composer Heiner Goebel's piece Walden. It's based on the work of Henry David Thoreau. Before that was vibraphonist Patricia Brennan and pianist Sylvie Cavassier with a new piece, Disparate Chase. And the set started with Orbi and their take on The End by The Doors. Up now is drummer and composer Yannick Van Lock with Descendente, here on Rotations, Space 101.1 and Space 101FM.org.

That was Ornette Coleman with Lonely Woman from 1959's The Shape of Jazz to Come. Before that was Yannick Van Lock with Descendente. This is British pianist Alexander Hawkins with Hockett Fierce Peaceful from his latest record No Nation But Imagination. 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

That was Misha Panfiloff with the 2022 recording In a Dream from the album Days as Echoes. Before that, British pianist Alexander Hawkins with Hocket Fierce Peaceful. And now it's composer and multi-instrumentalist Mika Acker with a new piece called Radio 4. 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

0: That was something new from guitarist Jeff Parker and his ETA Four-Tet. That piece was called Like Swimwear Part 1. Before that, it was Mika Ocker with Radio 4. And that's about it for me tonight. Stay right here on Space 101.1 FM for the Overnight Space Mix. I'm Lawrence Purrier. Look forward to being with you next week. Thanks for listening. Be safe. 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

crack of the bat, the pop of the glove, the roar of the crowd, the beat of the walk-up song? I'm Brandon Sparks, and on The Walk-Up, we'll take a lineup from baseball history and attempt to create the perfect set of songs for those players. 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
4: 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Let's motivate.
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0: You're there creating, thinking,
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0: 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It's a lot of fun to do.

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0: 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But if people don't listen to it, then it's no good. No, that's wrong. You'll do it this way. You'll do it this way. He's having a ball.
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1: 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Thanks for coming out. Magnuson Park. All right.

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I live in Redmond, and Space 101 is the only good radio station in Seattle right now. So yeah, keep it up. Peace out.

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1: Cascade of History is the only live radio show all about Pacific Northwest history. 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
1: 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Good afternoon, and welcome to the Street Smart Naturalist, Explorations of the Urban Kind. I'm your host, David B. Williams. Each week, I share my observations and adventures with the human and natural world around Seattle, Puget Sound, and the Pacific Northwest. Thanks for joining me this week on Space 101.1 FM. Today's episode is entitled Bridges of the Ship Canal, Part 2. Last week, I began to describe the various bridges that have crossed what is now the area of the Lake Washington Ship Canal and has long been a curious dividing line between north and south in the city. Bridge number 8, the Fremont Bridge. Three bridges have crossed this location. The first, built in 1892, provided access for pedestrians, streetcars, and horse-drawn vehicles. It was upgraded in 1901, damaged in a flood in 1903, but quickly reopened and destroyed 10 years later. A second temporary bridge crossed the Crut from 1912 to 1915. The present bridge opened on June 15, 1917. Total cost, $410,000. It is the lowest, longest bridge, just 30 feet above water, opening more than 650,000 times, is the most opened bridge in the United States. The original color was green, like other bridges. In 1972, the color changed to Fremont orange, but it faded too quickly, which led to a contest in 1984 for a new color. Choices included pickle green, canal blue, nutmeg brown, pirate gold, and sky gray. Blue won in a vote, but a decision was made to keep the accent orange. The Aurora Bridge, number 9, also known as the George Washington Memorial Bridge, opened on February 22, 1932, and completing the link of U.S. Highway 99, as of 1967, it's now known as State Route 99. Designed by Ralph Ober, the bridge is 2,945 feet long, 70 feet wide, and rests on 684 pilings on the north and 824 on the south. The approved height was 135 to 150 feet over center, but WashDOT lists it as 155 or 176 feet. A medical study listed it at 164 feet. Sadly, 230 people have died jumping off the bridge, first one before the bridge was even completed. The last large ship to pass through was the Monongahela, built in Glasgow in 1892. It was 298 feet long and 44 feet high. You can see wonderful pictures of it as the top of it passes between the uncompleted bridge. Bridge 10, the Stoneway Bridge, opened in 1911 as a wood trestle bridge for $60,000, 2,700 feet long, 25 feet above the water, using 90,000 feet of piling up to 100 feet deep that was stuck into the mucky murk of Lake Union, and 1.5 million board feet of lumber. By 1913, it was carrying 25,000 streetcars daily. It was closed in 1917 and replaced by the Fremont Bridge. Number 11, the Ship Canal or I-5 Bridge, completed in 1961, but connections weren't actually finished until 1962. It is 4,429 feet long and 182 feet above the canal, and is causing all sorts of traffic problems right now. Not much to say about this bridge, except that its hump contributes to other traffic problems. I've noticed that people, for some odd reason, like to slow down when they can't see what's ahead. What's up with that? Bridge number 12, the Latona Bridge, also known as the 6th Avenue Bridge or the Brooklyn Bridge. A Originally built by David Denny in 1891 for a streetcar, the bridge was located directly below where I-5 span crosses the canal at present, widened in 1902 for pedestrians and vehicles. It had to be cut open to allow dredges working on the ship canal to pass through. A temporary draw span was added then. The University Bridge replaced it. Number 13, the University Bridge. When it opened in 1919, the bridges and trestles were made of wood. Engineers deemed this problematic because the bridge often caught fire, 22 times just in June and July of 1930. They described the approaches as deplorable. Remodeled in 1932 with two additional lanes, steel and concrete trestles, and a steel mesh deck, it is 42.5 feet above the water. And finally, Bridge 14, the Montlake Bridge. After the first canal was built in 1884 and 85, photos show a high, rickety footbridge spanning the gap. In 1909, a bridge opened for the streetcar that took people to the Alaska-Yukon-Pacific Exposition on what is now the University of Washington campus. In typical Seattle fashion, it took many elections to approve a bridge across the final Montlake cut. In the early 1920s, temporary pontoon bridges were placed in the cut to provide access to Husky football games and various events on campus. Here is an account of the epic Seattle-style voting about funding the bridge. Number one, in March of 1913, a $1.6 million bond, which included bridges over the Duwamish River, was defeated. Number two, in June of 1914, a more specific vote with more specific bridges. Money was approved for Ballard and Fremont bridges, but not Montlake. In March of 1917, another vote rejected. March of 1919, another vote rejected. March of 1921, rejected by 4,000 votes. May of 1922, approved, but not with the 60% margin. Number seven, May of 1923, approved, but later thrown out because of a technicality. Finally, on the eighth vote, in March of 1924, we find citizens of Seattle approved a $500,000 bond. The bridge opened on June 27, 1925, ahead of schedule, for streetcars to take advantage of the new bridge and automobiles. Note, this is 8 years after the canal had been opened. You've been listening to The Street Smart Naturalist, Explorations of the Urban Kind, a program focusing on the human and natural world around Seattle, Puget Sound, and the Pacific Northwest. I'm David B. Williams, and it's been a pleasure sharing this episode with you on Space 101.1 FM. 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

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To learn more about Friends of Magnuson Park programs and how you can support the organization, visit friendsofmagnusonpark.org.